0: 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Well, who would have guessed?
1: Yeah, you know.
0: I just think of the ICC when I think of the Hague.
1: Right, I just think of tulips when I think of the Netherlands.
0: Yes, yeah. the Netherlands,
1: yeah.
0: of course, is
1: not
0: very
1: as a,
0: famous.
1: Typically not as a vacation spot, right?
0: No, for sure. Not at all. And, you know, The Hague, of course, is not the capital city of the Netherlands, but it is the sort of political capital.
1: Yeah. And the ICC.
0: Yeah, the International Criminal Court is there as well. But no, that's not what we're talking about today.
1: Nope.
0: It has, you know, people vacationing, drinking a cocktail, I guess, and, you know, just enjoying the sun. And
1: supposedly it's this hidden gem of a vacation destination. Yeah,
0: I didn't know that. Mm-hmm. All right, what is soft serve? It says someone's sunbathing and eating soft serve.
1: Yeah, just the first couple of paragraphs in this article makes you want to go on vacation, right? And have this soft serve would be, in Korean, I think it's just soft ice cream, right? As opposed to sort of the harder ice creams. It's the ones that they have the lever where where you can have it. Yeah.
0: And you want many layers, right?
1: Yeah, sometimes they give you the chocolate vanilla swirl as well, right? Yeah.
0: 맞아요, 이렇게. 리버를 당겨가지고 소프트 아이스크림 이렇게 동그랗게 모양, 회오리 모양으로 올려서 아이스크림 콘에다가 받아가지고 먹으면 맛있죠.
1: Mm-hmm.
0: 자, 이런 소프트 아이스크림을 영어로 soft serve.
1: Yep, that's all you have to say. You don't even have to say ice cream. You can say, hey, you want to go get some soft serve?
0: Yeah.
1: Then people will understand.
0: Let's get some soft serve.
1: Yeah.
0: S-E-R-V-E, soft serve. 이게 소프트 아이스크림이고요. 자, 그 다음에 이 모든 것들이 지금 이루어지고 있는 곳이 바로 The Hague인데 The Hague is the seat of government for the Netherlands.
1: Right, so oftentimes countries will have, you know, the commercial or the business sort of centered city. But some countries also have a separate city where it's more administrative.
0: Yeah.
1: And in this case, The Hague is a seat of government where many of the government branches and institutions are located in Korea. I think, of course, Hejong is an administrative city, as they call it, right?
0: 맞아요. 자, the seat of government라는 게 여기서는 정부 소재지라는 뜻입니다. 그래서 The Hague를 묘사하면서 It's The Hague. The seat of government for the Netherlands. Mm-hmm. 라고 얘기하고 있죠.
1: Yeah, but not necessarily the capital, which is always different. Could be different.
0: 그렇죠. Amsterdam is the capital of the Netherlands.
1: Mm-hmm.
0: 그 다음에는요. The Hague is a prime example of where to have a coolcation.
1: Yeah, this is what we were talking about. It's basically a holiday destination with a cooler climate to sort of escape the heat where you are.
0: Because it's been so hot, people have been longing for a coolcation.
1: Yeah.
0: 자, 그럼 이어서 다음 단락 가보겠습니다.
1: Although perhaps most commonly known as a center of justice and politics, The Hague is home to 7 miles of sandy coastline along the North Sea, along with a quaint city center with winding cobbled streets, scenic canals, and art galleries. It has long been popular with Dutch and German visitors. Now the city is also attracting tourists from other parts of Europe who are seeking sandy beaches without sweltering temperatures. Madrid and Paris, for example, eclipsed 100 degrees Fahrenheit during the most recent heat wave, and parts of France and Spain are fighting huge wildfires. The Hague usually has summer highs in the 60s or 70s, though the temperature has crept into the 90s some days this summer.
0: 헤이그는 아마도 정의와 정치의 중심지로 가장 널리 알려져 있겠지만 북해를 따라 7마일에 달하는 모래사장이 펼쳐져 있습니다. 또 구불구불한 자갈길과 그림 같은 운하, 거기에 미술관이 어우러진 아기자기한 도심이 자리 잡은 도시이기도 한데요. 헤이그는 오랫동안 네덜란드와 독일 관광객들에게 인기 있는 여행지였습니다. 그런 헤이그가 이제 무더위 없이 바닷가 모래사장을 즐기려는 유럽의 다른

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1: To avoid unchecked tourism, the city has rules to limit Airbnbs. New hotels can gain approval, but city officials said those approvals were limited to avoid expanding the market too much. The city's marketing agency spends its budget on talking up a surf championship in the autumn and Christmas markets in the winter, rather than on attracting people during the summer. The goal, several local officials said, is to keep the number of tourists coming during the height of summer fairly steady, while driving visitor numbers during the adjacent seasons. Eliza Boll, a spokesperson for the municipality, said in an email that the policy would avoid giving the market free rein and risking over-tourism.
0: 무분별한 관광을 막기 위해 헤이그 시 당국은 에어비앤비 운영을 제한하는 규정을 마련해뒀습니다. 신규 호텔의 경우는 허가를 받을 수는 있지만 시 관계자들은 이 시장이 지나치게 커지는 것을 방지하기 위해서 허가 건수를 제한하고 있다고 밝혔습니다. 헤이그 시의 마케팅 기관은 여름철 관광객 유치보다는 가을에 열리는 서핑 대회와 겨울에 크리스마스 마켓을 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Okay, so they want to avoid unchecked tourism.
1: Yeah, they're trying to avoid over-tourism, in other words, right? So if something is unchecked, you don't check it, meaning it's uncontrolled. There's
0: Yeah.
1: no limits. Think of a toddler that has no rules,
0: Oh,
1: no curfew,
0: dear.
1: no bedtime, I should say, and they just run around the house however they want. That would be unchecked.
0: Unchecked라는 것은 제한을 두지 않는다, 억제하지 않는다라는 뜻인데, 그러한 투어리즘을 막으려고 한다는 거죠. 무분별한 관광을 막기 위한 여러 가지 대책들이 나왔습니다. They are trying to avoid unchecked tourism in The Hague. Now, what about talking up a surf championship, for example, talking something up?
1: Yeah, when you talk up something or talk something up, you're praising it. You're almost promoting it very enthusiastically so that people might think that it's better than what they initially think, almost to raise their expectations.
0: You know, the surf championship, you have to go there. It's in The Hague in the autumn, and you know, it's fantastic. You can't miss it.
1: Or that movie, have you seen that movie?
0: It's
1: You know,
0: fantastic.
1: I'm talking it up,
0: Yeah,
1: right?
0: exactly. 자, 이거예요. 지금 저희가 한 것처럼 굉장히 좋게 말하는 것을 talking something up라고 합니다. And what about giving something free rein?
1: Yeah, so to allow someone free rein, or you could say full rein as well. And rein here is spelled REIN. It's just giving somebody the freedom to act, do what they want without any restrictions. It's very similar to being unchecked.
0: Rain이라는 거는요, 발음은 우리 하늘에서 내리는 비처럼 들리지만 스펠링은 지금 알려주신 대로 달라요. 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
1: Oftentimes, though, I will point out that unchecked is probably used in a more negative sense. I mentioned the toddler or a kid that has no limitations, but if you give someone, it could be a positive instance as well, where maybe a parent can give a teenager free rein to spend his or her allowance money, for example, right?
0: 용돈을 그러니까 자유롭게 써라. The parent could give their child free rein over how they spend their money, their allowance. Free rein, 그러니까 완전히 그냥 자유롭게 한다는 뜻이고요. The Hague에서는 they are trying to avoid giving free rein to the tourism.

0: 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So it's very touristy.
1: Yes, Myeongdong is very touristy. So when you add the y suffix, you're making it into an adjective and you're making it so that it's full of that, right? So it's very touristy now. It has that characteristic.
0: 모모틱하다, 모모스럽다라고 할때 영어에서 Y를 붙이는 경우가 많아요. 그래서 touristy라고 하면은 이제 관광객에게 인기 있는 그런 곳이라는 뜻이겠죠. So The Hague now seems to be more touristy than before.
1: Which, ironically, now with this article, more tourists are probably going to go
0: Oh
1: now.
0: no. We hope it doesn't overcrowd
1: That's
0: too many people.
1: the big paradox, right?
0: 그래요. Well, that was Monday's news coverage with Shane. We're going to take a song break. This is Robbie Williams and Nicole Kidman, Something Stupid.

0: 적절한 시기가 되면은 Beth를 작동시켰습니다.
1: Yeah.
0: Right. And, you know, he also made a habit of posting about Beth.
1: Yes, and if you make a habit out of something, it means

0: allows you to park for 6 months. It is good for 6 months. 이렇게 얘기할 수 있습니다. And what about the word demise?
1: Well, demise means death. It's the end of something, something coming to an end. So it could be, we can talk about the demise of a vacuum cleaner means it doesn't work anymore. Yeah. The demise of a business, it goes bust, sure. It goes bankrupt. But usually when we talk about demise, it's going to be referring to death of something.
0: 무언가의 끝, 사망, 종말, 이런 것들이 다 demise, spelled D-E-M-I-S-E. So in this case, we're talking about Beth's demise.
1: Yes, and of course a vacuum cleaner can't actually die.
0: No.
1: It's just broken. It doesn't work anymore.
0: Exactly. 마지막 단락 가볼게요.
1: But within hours of Grassley's announcement, others in politics had begun to take note and to offer condolences. Sorry for your loss, Senator. Josh Turek, a Democratic state representative in Iowa, running for the state's other U.S. Senate seat, wrote Saturday evening on social media. Sounds like Beth had a heck of a run.
0: Grassley 의원의 베스 사망 포스트가 올라온 지 몇 시간도 채 지나지 않아서 정계의 다른 인사들도 여기에 주목하기 시작하고 조의를 표하기 시작했습니다. 그중 아이오와주 민주당 주 하원 의원이자 주 내의 다른 연방 상원 의석에 현재 출마 중인 Josh Turek는 토요일 저녁 다음과 같이 소셜미디어에 글을 썼습니다. 의원님, 유가족께 깊은 애도를 표합니다. 베스 씨가 정말 멋진 생을 살았던 것 같네요. Alright, so people have been offering their condolences.
1: Yes, the same way that in Korea when someone passes away, we'll send a message or make a call or go to see someone in person, we will offer our condolences. We say, sorry for your loss, or I'm so sorry, I heard about what happened. We're giving sympathy to someone and we're expressing how sorry we are about what has happened to them.
0: 자, 조의를 표합니다. We offer our condolences. This is a phrase you should just memorize as is, because they go together. Offer condolences. I would like to offer my condolences. We would like to offer our condolences. 그런 식으로요. 여기서는 many people have been offering condolences. 자, 조의를 표했습니다. 그러면서 마지막에 이렇게 댓글을 썼어요. Wow, sounds like Beth had a heck of a run.
1: Yeah, and when we talk about a run in this context is the amount of time someone or something had lasted.
0: Yeah.
1: I mean, EBS Morning Special has been running for over a quarter century now. That's a very long run, we can say. So it's just about the amount of time someone or something has been working or doing something.
0: A run. 명사인데요. 이게 무슨 뜻이냐면은 얼마나 오랫동안 무언가를 했는지 그 여정, 그 삶이라는 뜻이 있어요. 내지는 방송의 경우에는 얼마나 오랫동안 방송을 했는지가 될 수도 있는 거죠. 이 경우에는 베스가 얼마나 오랫동안 진공 청소기로서 그 기능을 했는지. 그래서 굉장히 캐주얼하게 썼는데 It's had a really long run 이라는 뜻이에요. 그 다음에 또 It's had a really good run.
1: Yeah.
0: 이렇게 표현할 수도 있습니다. 그래서 it's had a heck of a run. Very casual. It
1: sure.
0: just means it's had a long, you know, amazing run.
1: Yes.
0: Well, that brings us to the end of the show today. Here's Seal with Crazy. I'll see you in 22 hours.

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Don't put the blame on me, don't put your blame on me.

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I left it. I left it with you. Yeah, the truth is that I'm sorry, though I told you not to.

0: Okay, can I say something crazy?
1: Oh, I love crazy.
0: All my life has been a series of doors in my face. And then suddenly I bump into you.
1: I was thinking the same thing, 'cause like, I've been searching my whole life to find my own place.

0: mean, it's crazy.
1: What?
0: We finish each other's
1: sandwiches.
0: That's what I was gonna say.
1: I never met someone
0: who thinks so much like me. Jinx! Jinx!

0: 영어회화 Level 3 Power English.
1: Welcome to the show, everybody.
0: Hi, everyone. I'm Kristen Cho.
1: And I'm Cameron Word.
0: So thank you so much for tuning in. It is the weekend. Happy weekend, Cameron.
1: Happy weekend.
0: Yay. We love the weekend. And we've got an article for you today. So no dialogue on the weekends. And we are talking about grocery aisles, the new tourist attraction. So this is something that I've always loved to do. When I go to a country, I go to the grocery market. It is so fun.
1: Yes, right? It is.
0: Yeah. Mm. And so now it has kind of caught on. People are like, when they go traveling, they make sure to check out like a grocery store.
1: Yeah.
0: Yeah. And by the way, what is a grocery store?
1: A grocery store is a place where you usually are buying your fruits and vegetables and meat,
0: right?
1: Your food items, a supermarket, essentially.
0: Yeah. Mm-hmm. And in our title, it's grocery aisles. And so it is true that when you go to a grocery store, there are aisles lined with food.
1: Yes.
0: Mm-hmm. And that's why it's the aisles.
1: The rows with the shelves.
0: The rows with the shelves. The new tourist attraction. However, Cameron, I feel these days I am going to the grocery store less and less.
1: I agree.
0: Right?
1: I just get my groceries delivered.
0: Of course.
1: So much easier.
0: It is. And me too. I do the same thing.
1: Yeah.
0: I hardly ever go. But when I'm traveling, I go.
1: You got to see all the options.
0: Oh, I can spend hours there.
1: Yeah.
0: And now because we have these like translator apps and things, you can find out, oh, what is this? And you just take a picture.
1: Yeah.
0: Yeah, it's so much fun. Okay, here are some expressions that we're going to cover. Get a feel for something.
1: You're starting to understand something, or you're starting to realize what something is like.
0: Uh-huh. Okay. Make your way or make one's way into.
1: You're starting to enter something, or you're starting to become a part of something.
0: Okay. And how about if you say, here to stay? Something is here to stay.
1: It's not leaving. It's going to be here long term or permanently.
0: All right, let's go ahead and listen to our power article.
2: In 2026, travelers are increasingly skipping crowded landmarks to get a feel for local culture through grocery store tourism. According to Hilton Research, 77% of travelers already participate in this kind of tourism, and 35% plan to visit a local supermarket on their next trip. From Tokyo convenience stores to Parisian hypermarkets, browsing the aisles offers an authentic glimpse into daily life. This trend has made its way into mainstream travel itineraries, and experts believe it's here to stay.
0: Please join us on page 116. Let's look at this article. In 2026, travelers are increasingly skipping crowded landmarks to get a feel for local culture through grocery store tourism. Yeah, so skipping crowded landmarks means all the famous places that the city or the place is known for. Those important buildings, parks, whatever it may be.

0: to get a feel for local culture. So what does this mean? To get a feel for something.
1: You're starting to understand something or come in contact with something. Mm-hmm. You're not going to completely understand it, but you're starting to see the basic way that things work with this culture.
0: Right. So if you get a feel for anything, it's kind of your introduction to something.
1: Mm-hmm.
0: Yeah. And then like, oh, okay, I see how this is working. Or, oh, so this is one important aspect of the culture. You get this feel for the local culture through grocery stores.
1: I agree. So many things now are very touristic, as we'd say.
0: Uh-huh.
1: Anyone who's done some traveling, you'll go see some nice, very famous building.
0: Mm-hmm.
1: Everything just looks very much not real.
0: Mm.
1: Like it was made for tourists, right?
0: Yeah.
1: But a grocery store, you can't do that.
0: Yeah.
1: A grocery store will always be for the local people.
0: That's right.
1: So it will reflect the local culture.
0: Yeah. I do feel that knowing about the food of that culture is an important part of the travels. You know, I mean, it's good to eat at restaurants, but if you really want the authentic experience...
1: Right, yeah.
0: Grocery stores are great.
1: Oh, yes.
0: Okay. According to Hilton Research, 77% of travelers already participate in this kind of tourism, and 35% plan to visit a local supermarket on their next trip. So people are already doing that. I've been doing this for a long time.
1: Mm-hmm.
0: And recently I went on a trip, and I noticed there were more tourists. Before, there weren't any. Like, I would go really local. But yeah, it's something that is catching on.
1: Yeah.
0: So when you went to Portugal, and I know you've been there twice, did you visit a local supermarket?
1: Oh, for sure.
0: Oh, yeah?
1: Well, the first time I was in Lisbon, so doing mostly tourist things.
0: Sure.
1: But I did make sure to go see, oh, what type of chips and sauces and, you know, just the bread. What do they have here?
0: Uh-huh.
1: The second time I went, though, I was traveling in the countryside.
0: Right.
1: So if I wanted to eat, I went to a grocery store.
0: You did?
1: Yeah.
0: And what is something that you picked up that you really liked?
1: What I brought back, there is a special type of salt that they make.
0: Really?
1: It's a special process that they use from the seawater.
0: Mm-hmm.
1: I got several things of that and like flavored, like there's like the pepper flavored salt.
0: Oh,
1: and
0: the flavored salt.
1: Yeah, yeah, the truffle flavored salt.
0: Yeah.
1: Definitely got a lot of that. There's a thing called piti piti sauce.
0: What's
1: that? It's like a spicy oil sauce.
0: Ooh.
1: Like how we have here the cochuquirum, I think.
0: Yes, yes, yes.
1: The Portuguese version of that.
0: Oh, very nice.
1: Yeah.
0: And you brought it back?
1: Mm-hmm.
0: Yay.
1: And it's great. I've used it all now.
0: Oh, you have?
1: But it was tasty.
0: Oh, my goodness. Okay, let's continue.
1: From Tokyo convenience stores to Parisian hypermarkets, browsing the aisles offers an authentic glimpse into daily life.
0: Mm-hmm. Okay, so from Tokyo convenience stores to Parisian hypermarkets. So we have a pattern today. From A to B. How do we use this structure?
1: So you use this when you're giving a range of things, usually a wide range of different things.
0: Mm.
1: And you want to give the extremes, the farthest sides of it.
0: Mm.
1: So first we have a geographic difference, location difference. Tokyo, Paris.
0: Very far.
1: Japan and France.
0: Yes.
1: Very far across the world.
0: Mm-hmm.
1: We also have convenience stores and hypermarkets. Convenience stores are small.
0: Yeah.
1: Hypermarkets are much larger.
0: Mm-hmm.
1: So from to you're trying to show these are the extreme examples and everything in the middle as well.
0: Yeah. I do recommend that anyone who travels to the States, you must go to a local supermarket. It's a warehouse.
1: They're giant.
0: Giant.
1: As Americans, it seems maybe normal to us.
0: Normal, yeah.
1: But I've heard so many people say they are overwhelmed.
0: That's right.
1: With the different types of ketchup. The different types of peanut
0: mayonnaise.
1: Butter. There's so many choices.
0: It

0: So true.
1: Yeah.
0: It's so true. So, and it offers an authentic glimpse into daily life. So we get to see how they live. This trend has made its way into mainstream travel itineraries, and experts believe it's here to stay. Okay, if a trend makes its way into somewhere, what is it doing?
1: It has entered or become a part of something. So this trend was maybe something only like professional travelers did, right? But now it has become something more common. So it's made its way into mainstream. It has become a part of mainstream trends.
0: I do feel that when you make your way somewhere, there is a kind of process. It started A, and then slowly but surely it became like B.
1: Yes.
0: Yeah. Okay. So then, travel itineraries. Itineraries is a power vocab, which means like your travel schedule.
1: Yes, your travel schedule, your travel plan. An itinerary is most often used, I think, with travel.
0: I agree.
1: Maybe you have a daily itinerary,
0: Yeah.
1: but that would be
0: Or
1: like a,
0: business.
1: yeah, something
0: But
1: business related, something special.
0: yeah.
1: Itinerary is not your everyday regular schedule.
0: It's for travel. And finally, if something is here to stay, well, we can figure this out, but what is this sort of nuance?
1: It's not leaving. It's going to be here for a while. It's not a trend that is going to disappear quickly.
0: Right. So it's not just like a trendy thing. It is something that is going to be a part of everyday travel.
1: Yes.
0: All right, let's go ahead and listen to that article one more time.
2: In 2026, travelers are increasingly skipping crowded landmarks to get a feel for local culture through grocery store tourism. According to Hilton Research, 77% of travelers already participate in this kind of tourism, and 35% plan to visit a local supermarket on their next trip. From Tokyo convenience stores to Parisian hypermarkets, browsing the aisles offers an authentic glimpse into daily life. This trend has made its way into mainstream travel itineraries, and experts believe it's here to stay.
0: Okay, it's time for Power Note. We're on pages 118 and 19. If you get a feel for something, it means that you kind of get a sense for something. Of how things work. You don't know it completely, but you definitely know, oh, okay, this is how it is. How's the new apartment treating you?
1: Good so far. I'm still getting a feel for the neighborhood.
0: Yeah. So you're new to the neighborhood, you don't know where things are, and if you get a feel for the neighborhood, you're kind of discovering one thing at a time.
1: Yes.
0: Okay. After a few rehearsals, the actors started to get a feel for their characters. So, actors, I'm not an actor, but I have acted as a voice actor. And if you get a feel for a character, what does that mean?
1: You start to understand the character better. You've read through the play or the movie script a few times, and now you're going beyond the words that they say, and you start thinking, what is this character's motivation? What is their backstory? Why are they doing the things that they're doing? You're understanding that character better.
0: A classic example of this is if you're new to an office and you've got these new coworkers, there's a certain dynamics. There's a certain sort of kind of atmosphere for
1: Yes.
0: every company and department. And to get a feel for that means like you're trying to figure out, like, okay, that person has a strong character. The boss seems nice, but then kind of, you know, very strong at other times. Like those sort of things,
1: Right. Yes.
0: is like to get a feel for.
1: Yeah. It can also be physical things as well.
0: What do you mean?
1: So if you're someone who drives, and let's say you rent a car or you drive a friend's car, things like getting a feel for the brakes. Maybe the brakes are more sensitive than yours. So the first couple times you brake too quickly.
0: That's a very good. And sometimes when you go to a country, maybe like Japan or the UK, and you drive on the
1: The left
0: left
1: side.
0: side.

0: you know, maybe you could get a feel, but maybe you don't. That would be dangerous.
1: Right. Mm-hmm. Or maybe any tool. Mm-hmm. I know. So I do like some knitting stuff, right?
0: Uh-huh.
1: And the difference between wood needles, wooden knitting.

0: Yeah, that trend has really made its way into mainstream menus.
1: Yeah. Before, we would have like vegetarian restaurants.
0: Yes, separate from...
1: You know, the regular restaurants. But now, it is true, there are more choices on the menu.
0: I think, yeah, for any larger restaurant in the U.S., if there was not at least one vegan option, one gluten-free option,
1: right,
0: it'd be a little weird, I think.
1: It'd be very difficult.
0: Yeah. Their whole menu doesn't have to be... vegan or gluten-free.
1: But you got to offer something.
0: Yeah.
1: Because then you would be excluding or, you know, these potential customers.
0: Yeah. There's so many people now that have these dietary
1: restrictions
0: or rules that you have to include a couple at least. A couple of options for them.
1: I agree. Okay. Slang from social media often makes its way into everyday conversation.
0: Yes.
1: It is very true.
0: Those sort of things that started on the internet that now we use in everyday speech.
1: Yeah.
0: I know it happens in Korean.
1: Sure.
0: It definitely happens in English.
1: Yeah. I feel like some really stick around.
0: Yes.
1: And become kind of mainstream.
0: For sure.
1: Yeah.
0: Yeah.
1: Yeah. Some kind of go away or it's a little too slangy, but some of those slang words become part of the regular conversation.
0: Right. Sometimes it starts out as like maybe a dialectal word, saturi. Like,
1: yeah.
0: There are words that maybe only people in the southern United States used that now everyone uses.
1: Yeah. Y'all.
0: Y'all.
1: Y'all is one.
0: Is one that I used. I was made fun of when
1: before.
0: I was younger.
1: Because you would say y'all, y'all.
0: Y'all, y'all, y'all, meaning you all. Now every
1: Californians, people in LA, New York, they're saying it.
0: It's crazy how these language trends can make their way into the broader population.
1: Now, if you're here to stay, it means that it's not just trendy. You're like, you know, you're not going away. Do you think remote work is just a temporary thing?
0: No, I think it's here to stay for a lot of companies.
1: Some fashion trends fade quickly, but oversized blazers seem here to stay.
0: Not disappearing quickly.
1: Yeah, that's right. They are here. Okay, from something to something, you're showing a wide range difference. From sunrise to sunset, the festival had something happening every hour.
0: From small startups to major corporations, everyone is adapting to AI tools.
1: Okay, very good. Here, the Power Vocab is itinerary. Do check that out on page 120. And thank you so much for studying with us, and we'll see you tomorrow.
0: Bye-bye.

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No way. 이렇게 하셨죠? 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That's amazing. Oh, 불신. Disbelief. James said he climbed Mount Everest. Action. No way. 네, 이렇게 하셨죠? No way. 자, 약간 I don't believe you 이런 느낌이죠. Oh, I don't believe it. 믿기 힘든데. No way. 쇼킹한 상황에서는요. They're getting married after just 2 weeks of dating. Action. No way. 아주 강하게 하셨죠. No way. How about excitement? Oh, I'm so happy for you. Allie got accepted to Harvard University. Action. 네, 좋습니다. No way. 대박, 말도 안 돼. I'm so happy for her. No way. You have to sound very happy. No way. Because you are excited. 네, 재밌죠? No way. Surprise number one 세션이었습니다. 말도 안 돼. 진짜 설마? 그럴 리가. 에이, 거짓말. 대박. 다 no way, no way, no way였습니다. Now, please remember, when you're studying English, the best way to practice and best way to learn English is to use your emotions. So remember that emotion is key in English. 네, 지금까지 Real Reaction의 Juch였습니다. See you next time.

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Are you serious? Are you serious? 오, 너무 부럽다. 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That's insane. 여기서 insane 하면 crazy, 미쳤다 라는 뜻인데 지금 말도 안 돼. 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That's insane. That's insane. Are you serious? That's insane. 진짜 말도 안 돼. When you're really surprised, you say, Are you serious? In a serious tone. Are you serious? 복습해볼까요? 다시 한번 처음으로 믿기 어려울 때. I just won the lottery. Are you serious? Are you serious? 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Are you serious? That's unbelievable. 갑작스러운 상황에서 I'm flying to Paris tomorrow morning. Are you serious? Are you serious? That's so sudden. Are you serious? That's so sudden. 좋은 놀라움. I got promoted to manager today. 나 오늘 매니저로 승진했는데 진심이야? Are you serious? Are you serious? That's incredible. 대단합니다. Really, really surprised. 정말 놀랐을 때. I just met RM from BTS at a cafe. Are you serious? Are you serious? That's insane. 진짜? 말도 안 돼. Now, please remember these four situations of Are you serious? Now, this time, it's your turn. 자, 이제 여러분이 반응할 차례입니다. Are you ready? Reaction, action. I just won the lottery. Action. Are you serious? 네, 연습하고 계시죠? Are you serious? Are you serious? 이렇게. 갑작스러운 상황에서 I'm flying to Paris tomorrow morning. Action. Are you serious? Are you serious? 네, 그렇죠. That's so sudden. 네, next. Hey, I got promoted to manager today. Action. Oh, are you serious? Are you serious? Wow, 진심이야? 대단하다. That's incredible. That's incredible. Next. Really surprised. I just met RM from BTS at a cafe. Action. Are you serious? Are you serious? Wow, 너무 부럽다. 나도 만나고 싶은데. 진짜? Are you serious? Are you serious? Now, please remember that emotion is key when you're studying English. There you have it. Are you serious? 진짜야? 정말이야? 진심이야? Are you serious? Please keep that in mind when you're studying English. 네, 지금까지 Real Reaction의 Juch였습니다. See you next time.

0: Good morning and welcome to EBS FM Morning Special, Your Morning Energy. It's Sunday, the 23rd of August, and I'm your host, Chesu Jin. The last week of August is upon us, and with that, we get ready for a new month of changes and awaited reunions. So let's take a short but meaningful moment today to reflect, rewind, and review with a nice cup of tea and your favorite radio show. On today's show, we have Idiom Package in the first hour. 1부에는 월요일부터 금요일까지 방송됐던 Idiom Package를 다시 들으실 수 있고요. And in the second hour, news coverage from Wednesday and Thursday's shows. 2부는 수요일과 목요일에 방송됐던 뉴욕타임스 기사 코너, news coverage를 다시 들으실 수 있습니다. 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Yeah. Well, let's listen to Monday's idiom first and foremost. 월요일 idiom 들려드릴게요. 이번 idiom은 back in the groove, 원래대로 돌아오다 라는 뜻인데요. 오늘 dialogue를 통해 소개해드릴 겁니다. 자, 오늘 상황은 일주일간의 휴가 후 제가 회사로 복귀하는 실제와 매우 비슷한 상황인데 셰인 선생님과 마주치자 휴가에 대한 이야기가 자연스럽게 나오죠. Let's have a listen. Idiom Package, back in the groove. Hey Shane, long time no see.
1: Hey Sue, welcome back. It's so good to see you.
0: Good to see you too. It feels so weird being back in the office after all this time.
1: I can imagine. Tell me everything. How was your summer break?
0: Honestly, it was insane.
1: Insane? Oh no, don't tell me that. What happened?
0: Well, the madness started the exact moment I landed. The airline completely lost my main suitcase upon arrival.
1: You're kidding. Did you ever manage to get it back?
0: Well, yes, but literally on the very last day of my trip. Oh, it was ridiculous.
1: Oh, that sounds like an absolute nightmare. How did you even manage to get by during your stay?
0: I had no choice but to go out and buy a bunch of essentials, toiletries and clothes, just to survive the vacation.
1: Oh no, what a stressful way to start. But hey, look on the bright side. At least you didn't lose actually anything permanently, right?
0: Yeah. But that created a whole new headache because I had my old suitcase back plus all the new essentials I bought. So I had just way too much stuff. I had to throw away a lot of items at the airport before taking the plane back home just to avoid baggage fees.
1: Ugh, what a mess. Was the rest of the trip completely ruined?
0: Not at all. Besides that initial drama, everything was absolutely great, actually. The food was incredible.

0: The views were stunning, and the activities were just amazing.
1: Ooh, activities? What'd you do?
0: Well, I went ziplining, for one, and I finally learned how to surf.
1: Wow, that sounds incredible. I'm so happy for you, Sue.
0: Yeah, thanks, Shane. But enough about my crazy...

0: Not even a little bit. After a full week of rest, I'm feeling completely renewed and energized. I'm officially back in the groove.
1: That's exactly what I wanted to hear. Welcome back to the chaos, Sue.
0: Thanks, Shane. Let's go tackle this day. Yeah, well, this is kind of similar to how I feel right now.
1: Do you feel like you're back in the groove now? We're almost done with the show.
0: I think I'm back in the groove.
1: Good,
0: yeah.
1: You don't forget this.
0: So what does that mean, to be back in the groove?
1: Yeah, so groove, G-R-O-O-V-E, means you're returning to what you're comfortable with, what you're familiar with, usually with a routine. You use this as well after you've been gone for an extended period of time or a short time.
0: Exactly. Yeah. 자, 그래서 to be back in the groove라는 것은요, 본 궤도에 다시 진입했다, 다시 페이스를 되찾는다, 이런 뜻이에요.
1: Yeah.
0: Where does it come from?
1: Yeah, so, you know, it traces back, you could say, to the 19th century. There's a sort of musical aspect to it, you know, because groove we use in music for just to talk about rhythm or just, you know, you're beaten to the groove, right? So if you have groove, that means you have rhythm as well. So it kind of goes back to American jazz culture in the 1920s as well. But a groove is also just simply a line or, you know, a channel that could be carved into a piece of wood or think of an LP record, right? It's made by little grooves in the record. So if you're in there, that means it's sort of a fixed routine. And if you go back in there, you're in the groove. Right?
0: Exactly. Yeah. Groove라는 게 약간의 홈이 될 수도 있지만 이게 약간 분위기 타는 거, 우리가 몸을 살짝 움직일 때 이런 음악의 리듬, 이런 것도 groove라고 하거든요. 그래서 그런 리듬으로 돌아왔다. 1920년대 미국의 재즈 씬에서 나온 표현이라고 합니다. 나 다시 리듬 탔어. 이런 느낌인 거죠?
1: Yeah, exactly. And you can use it in a variety of situations. We talked about in work in our example here. You know, if you're in school, let's say a long summer break, you're back. You know, it takes a couple of weeks for the students to get back into the groove.
0: Exactly.
1: Say, right?
0: Yeah, 그래요. 다시 그 원래 페이스를 찾는데 시간이 좀 걸릴 수 있어요. So students might need a few days or a few weeks to get back into the groove.
1: Right. And there's other ways to say this. You know, if you're back on track, as they say, again, a track would be sort of a routine, so you're back on it. Mm. Or I like this one, business as usual. Back to business as usual.
0: Right? 그거 좋네요. Back to business as usual. 그래서 꼭 사업을 하지 않아도요. 그냥 보통 쓰는 표현인데, 평소대로 돌아왔어. 원래 리듬을 찾았어. 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
1: Yeah. Or I like to say, you know, it's back to normalcy. Now that you're back, Sue. Thank you so much.
0: No, once again, thank you.
1: Right.
0: 그래요. Back to normalcy. 그래서 normal 뒤에 cy를 붙여서 back to normalcy라고 할 수도 있습니다. 자, 이번 idiom은 back in the groove였습니다. Time to take a song break. This is Giorgio Moroder with Tom's Diner featuring Britney Spears.

0: Moving on, let's have a listen to the next idiom of the week. 네, 이번 idiom은 to flip the script입니다. 기대를 뒤엎다라는 뜻인데요. 다이얼로그를 통해 소개해 드릴게요. 오늘 폴쌤은 호텔에서 면접을 보고 있고 제가 면접관입니다. Let's have a listen. Idiom package, to flip the script. Hello, Mr. Matthews, is it? Please take a seat. You have a very interesting and varied background, I see. To start, I see you went to an IT high school.
1: Yes, that is correct. I spent those 3 years learning about software development, coding, and computer networks.
0: Interesting. And then your path changed completely. You chose to major in literature and minor in veterinary science at university?
1: That is correct. I wanted to study human feelings and storytelling through books. At the same time, I love animals and science, so the veterinary minor kept my scientific interests alive.
0: Fascinating. It says here that after that you got a Master of Business Administration and several English teaching certificates.
1: Exactly. At first my goal was to teach English abroad. However, I quickly realised that if I wanted to manage big hotels or educational programmes later, I really needed to understand business strategy.
0: Your resume also says your current hobbies are acting in theatre and hosting a local book club. You constantly shift between completely different fields, I've just noticed. Why have you chosen so many different paths?
1: I get excited by entirely new challenges. I have always been a very curious person at heart, and instead of seeing these fields as separate, I think each one teaches me a new way to solve problems.
0: Fair enough. Let's move on to one of our standard important questions. Why do you want to work for our hotel?
1: Your luxury hotel is a famous leader in guest services. I want to use my diverse skills to maximise value for your business while fitting into your excellent team to help the hotel grow.
0: Okay, let's stop there. Everything on paper tells me you are so far the best candidate for this job, but I'm afraid I'm not really buying it.
1: Oh?
0: So am I going to flip the script and ask you this instead? What do you think our hotel is missing compared to our top competitors?
1: That is definitely an unexpected question. To be completely honest, your main...

0: competitor just launched a very easy mobile app. It is, I mean, guests can check in automatically and text the front desk 24/7.
1: Okay, do continue.
0: By comparison, your hotel still uses slow website forms and physical paperwork at the front desk, and it honestly feels outdated. If you do not update your technology soon, I think younger travellers are going to be choosing other hotels because they want convenience.
1: That's a very bold critique.
0: Oh, sorry. No, I apologise if that sounded too blunt. I'm only saying it because of my IT background that tells me your technology is behind. But my literature background reminds me that guests just want a smooth, welcoming story. Plus, my animal science minor means I can help you design better pet-friendly packages to beat the competition. I truly believe my mixed background can help you fix this gap.
1: Oh. No need to apologise at all. That is actually exactly the kind of fresh perspective we need on this team. And maybe sounding a little less robotic.
0: What do you mean? It was in the script. I was told to do it like
1: yes,
0: that.
1: Yes, you were. You were. All right. So to flip the script, so I think in today's dialogue, I said something like, I'm going to flip the script. What does that mean?
0: Yes, if you flip the script, you're turning things on their head. You're doing things completely different. You're reversing the situation, whatever it might be, doing a complete 180. So instead of it being the normal old thing or the same predictable old thing, you're going to do it differently. So we use it when things aren't going well or when we want to change things up. We're going to flip the script.
1: 역발상을 하다가 될 수도 있고요. 지금 상대방이 기대했던 것과는 다르게 내가 어떤 행동을 하겠다는 것을 예고하는 겁니다.
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0: yeah.
1: and ask you if you can tell me what's missing in our hotel. 이런 식으로 전혀 예상하지 못한 질문을 했어요. And then you gave a very good answer.
0: Thank you very much.
1: Okay, so where does it come from?
0: Well, it comes from back in the 80s with graffiti. And to flip the script was basically to put your tag, your script, over someone else's, meaning you took the narrative, you took the lead, you won the competition.
1: Ah, all right. And similar expressions?
0: I think turn the tables is often used to rewrite the narrative, do a complete 180, or even move the goalposts.
1: Ooh, turn the tables, rewrite the narrative, do a complete 180 or move the goalposts. 이번 idiom은 flip the script이었습니다. Let's now listen to the Carpenters with They Long to Be Close to You.

0: Well, it's time to have a listen to the next idiom.
1: 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Let's have a listen. Idiom package, break the mold. Hey Karen, what's going on?
2: Sue, this is huge. Are you heading out to 회식 tonight?
1: What? Wait, a 회식? There's a 회식? It's a Wednesday. You've got to be kidding me. This is so incredibly inconvenient and not productive at all. Now half of the staff will show up tomorrow with massive dark circles under their eyes. Everyone's going to be completely sleep deprived for the rest of the week. When are they finally going to learn that's forcing people to... Oh, my goodness.
2: Sue, stop right there. Hold on a second. This is definitely not a common 회식, I promise you.
1: And what do you mean it's not a common 회식? A 회식 is a 회식. Have they already forgotten what happened last autumn?
2: Oh, don't remind me of that disaster.
1: The old director forced everyone to stay until 2 a.m. at that awful barbecue place, and poor Minho from accounting accidentally spilt hot charcoal grease all over his new suit.
2: I know. And that was such a nice suit.
1: Yeah, and then Mr. Kim insisted we all go to a second round and sing trot songs at the Norebang until 3 a.m. Oh, I was so miserably sick the next day. It was an absolute nightmare, and it ruined team morale for months.
2: Oh, you're absolutely right. That night was a complete catastrophe, but not this time. The new manager posted 3 different choices on the main office bulletin board this morning. He asked the entire staff to vote on where they want to go, and most importantly, what they actually want to do.
1: I'm still completely lost here, Karen. Aren't we just going to the usual loud samgyeopsal place right after work like we always do?
2: No. Check this out. Option one is clocking out a full hour earlier than usual.

0: and heading straight over to the Riverside Park for a fried chicken picnic.
1: What?
0: Option two is gathering up in teams of four and hitting that big bowling alley just down the street.
1: No way!
0: And option three is heading over to the food court at the mall. Each person can eat exactly what they want, but we all gather together for dessert at the Patbingsu shop, where a private room will be ready for us.
1: Wow, I seriously can't believe this. Mm. All of those options sound pretty fun and fresh and totally awesome.
0: Right? Absolutely. Everyone in the office is incredibly excited about this. So what are you going to choose?
1: Ooh, I really don't know yet. Oh my goodness, this completely caught me off guard.
0: Well, personally, I really like the Riverside picnic idea, but the weather is still a bit too hot right now, so I think I might go for the mall food court idea instead.
1: I actually like that food court idea a lot too. Mm. Oh wow! I never expected to see the day when management would break the loud, oily, completely predictable 삼겹살 회식 mold.
0: I know! I haven't seen our entire team this excited since we had Pengsu film an episode right here on our office floor.
1: What are we waiting for? Let's go vote!
0: Yeah!
1: To break the mold. Tell us about this.
0: Yeah. So it's applied to situations, businesses, or traditions, and it means to end a restrictive, predictable pattern of behavior by doing things in a very different way. So if you keep using the mold, everything remains very predictable and identical. But if you break it, you destroy that template, so a copy can be never made again, resulting in something one of a kind.
1: 진짜 틀이에요. 요리할 때 쓰는 틀이 될 수도 있고, 우리가 뭔가 지점토 같은 것으로 만들 때 쓰는 틀이 될 수도 있고.
0: Or like making bricks.
1: 맞아요. 그런 걸 다 이제 mold라고 하는데 그 틀이 깨지는 거죠. To break the mold.
0: Yeah, and it comes from that. It comes from manufacturing when when you're casting something. Mm. So when metal or plastic objects are made, something liquid is poured into that mold, and it makes sure that everything looks exactly the same. Mm. And that's good in manufacturing because you do want the same kind of quality, the same thing, but it's kind of bad when you're always getting the same thing and it becomes repetitive and boring.
1: Yeah. How do we use this?
0: So in our, in our little fun skit there, it could be used in a similar sort of situation. Like our new manager decided to break the mold by allowing everyone to work from home on Fridays.
1: Wow.
0: Everyone would like that, right?
1: Yeah. Or maybe the school is trying to break the mold of traditional teaching by replacing final exams with hands-on group projects.
0: Yeah, or you could be talking about vacations. Maybe you could always go to the same place, but this year we decided to break the mold and book a trip to a different place. We decided to go to the mountains.
1: Yeah, I love it.
0: Yeah.
1: Are there any similar expressions?
0: You could say, we like to use the word break in this case. So break the mold, but you could say break with tradition instead.
1: Break with tradition도 비슷한 표현입니다. Mm-hmm. 여기서 with가 들어간다는 게 핵심 포인트죠. Mm-hmm. Break the mold, break with tradition.
0: Yeah. Mm. Or another word using the same word break, you could say break new ground.
1: Nothing in between break and new. Mm-hmm. So break new ground.
0: Yeah, break new ground.
1: 네, 비슷한 표현입니다. 이번 EDM은 break the mold였습니다. Let's listen to a Judy Collins song now. This is Send in the Clowns.

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1: listen to Thursday's idiom. 이번 idiom은 to hold one's head high or to hold one's head up high인데요. 고개를 떳떳이 들다 이런 뜻이에요. 자, 오늘 다이얼로그에서 제이슨쌤은 방금 중요한 대회에서 패배한 cheerleading 팀의 감독이고요. 저는 현장에서 인터뷰를 하는 스포츠 기자입니다. Let's have a listen. Idiom package, hold one's head high. Well, thank you for stepping over. Today's routine by the morning specialist was an absolute scene-stealing performance, and yet your team lost the match to the Moonlight Darlings by a razor-thin margin of just 2 points. What do you think of today's outcome?
2: Honestly, Sue, it's a tough pill to swallow. A 2-point gap is incredibly narrow, but that is the nature of competitive cheerleading. I thought our athletes gave everything they had out there on the mat today, and their energy was completely unmatched.
1: Do you think the high-level tricks you picked for the routine were simply too hard for the team to execute flawlessly today?
2: I don't think so at all. We've been

0: hitting those elite pyramids and baskets perfectly in training for weeks. I stand by the choreography, and I believe the team was fully capable of nailing it.
1: Well, the judges specifically noted in their scoring feedback that the team wasn't moving at the exact same time. Do you agree with their critique?
0: When you look at it from their angle, synchronization errors are bound to stand out. But we nailed it. Our timing and synchronization were the best among all teams. So, no, I don't agree with that statement.
1: Well, I'm sure many of our listeners also agree with you on that. And speaking of which, today's chant was all about being positive. Who came up with it?
0: That was all made by the team themselves.
1: Oh, can we hear it one more time?
0: What, now, here?
1: Sure, why not?
0: Well, then, check this out. Put your hands up. Here we go. Every morning, step into the light. We are so special. We're shining so bright. Ready for action, ready to play, we're gonna have an amazing day.
1: Wow, so much energy. Oh.
0: And you know, it's better when it's done together. Why don't you come on with me? I mean, every morning, step into the light, we are so special, we're shining so bright.
1: Every morning, step into the light, we are so special, we're shining so bright.
0: Ready for action, ready to play, we're gonna have an amazing day.
1: Ready for action, ready to play, we're gonna have an amazing day.
0: Well done.
1: Wow, so much energy, thank you. One last question, how's the team taking today's results?
0: Well, I mean, there's definitely a lot of disappointment and frustration, but I can't tell you there is absolutely no blaming whatsoever among the athletes. I mean, you know, they're incredibly proud of how far they have come this season. And they are holding their heads high because they know they did their absolute best today.
1: Well, thank you so much for your time, Coach, and best of luck in the next round.
0: Well, thank you very much, Morning Stars. Whiting!
1: Whiting! Okay, so today's expression is to hold one's head high.
0: If you hold your head high, think about like your neck being stretched out and your head is as high as it can be. Usually it also comes out with your chest being pushed out a little bit, perhaps your shoulders being back in order to get your head up high. So what does that really mean? It means that you're proud. And usually it's something that you might say to someone that could feel down about something. You might say, hey, hold your head up high.
1: Yeah.
0: Like, you should feel proud of what you've done. Don't feel so down or don't feel depressed. Feel good about yourself.
2: 그렇게 고개 떨구고 의기소침해 있지 말고 그냥 고개 들어. 당당하게. 그래도 그냥 받아들여 괜찮아. 이런 느낌인 거예요. 그래서 hold one's head high를 만약에 명령어로 한다면은 그런 이제 격려의 말이 되겠고 문장 속에서는 또 마찬가지로 어려움이 있었지만 좌절하지 않고 그래도 당당하게 나아갔습니다. 이 느낌이에요.
0: Yeah, I think usually we're using it to encourage people. So somebody that might feel bad about something, you're trying to like tell them. It's usually something you say to them. Hey, I hope you hold your head up high. Like you're not going to use it yourself very often or say, I'm holding up my head up high.
1: Right.
0: You can, I suppose, I'm trying to hold up my head up high. But usually it's something that you'll say to somebody who is feeling bad about themselves.
1: Hold your head up high. Hold your head high. 이렇게 얘기할 수 있겠군요. 자, 그러면 뭐 이런 상황은 어떨까요? No matter what people say about you, hold your head high and be proud of who you are.
0: Yeah, absolutely. If you're talking about somebody else, you could say, you know, even though she was fired unfairly, she held her head high as she walked out of the building.
1: 그렇죠. 아니면 뭐, after making a silly mistake during the presentation, he found it hard to hold his head high. 그러면 이제 고개를 들지 못했다가 되겠죠. So are there any similar expressions?
0: I say like keep your chin up.
1: Keep your chin up.
0: Yeah.
1: Keep
0: your chin up, meaning that, if you feel bad about yourselves, usually your chin will go down.
1: Yeah.
0: You'll kind of look towards the ground. But rather than looking to the ground, you know, keep eye contact, look up, keep your chin up high to make eye contact with people.
2: Oh, 좋습니다. 비슷한 표현으로 keep your chin up.

0: 있어요.
1: Yeah, you can also stand tall or walk tall, meaning that, you know, same thing. You want to feel tall and proud of yourself rather than feeling down. Or it could just be if you're trying to encourage someone, say, you know, don't feel so down.
0: Don't feel so down. 마찬가지입니다. 이번 idiom은 hold one's head high였습니다. 노래 들려드릴게요. This is Joan Baez, There But For Fortune.

0: And now, last but not least, let's listen to Friday's idiom. 이번 idiom은요, to fly the nest입니다. 독립하다라는 뜻인데요. 레이쌤과 제가 다이얼로그를 통해 소개해드리겠습니다. 오늘 저희는 이제 다른 친구들이랑 같이 이번 주말에 뭐를 좀 하려고 계획을 짜고 있는 중입니다. Let's have a listen. Idiom package, to fly the nest. Ray, what are we going to do this weekend? We need to plan something fun before summer completely slips away from us.
1: Oh, I completely agree.
0: How about hitting that huge new water park? We could just lounge by the wave pool all afternoon and escape the heat.
1: I don't know. The water park is always so packed on Saturdays. You spend half the day just waiting in lines for the slides. What about the amusement park instead?
0: Well, honestly, the amusement park sounds pretty exhausting too. Walking around on hot asphalt all day.

0: Sounds pretty miserable. Let's do something closer to nature. Maybe go on a hike, you know, up the mountains.
1: Yeah, hiking could be nice, but seems like a bit of a waste of time. We drive all the way out there, only walk for a few hours, and then it's over.
0: You're right. Wait, why don't we turn it into a bigger trip and go camping?
1: Ooh, camping is definitely the best idea.
0: We could pitch tents, roast marshmallows, and actually disconnect for a couple of days.
1: Yes, great idea. Why don't we also invite Paul and Karen to come along? They would love it. And I know Karen just got some brand new state-of-the-art camping gear that she's been eager to try out.
0: Oh, awesome. A group trip. Oh, that sounds perfect.
1: Oh, hey, let's invite Larry, too. He's been working so hard lately and really needs a break.
0: Yeah, I'll call him right away to see if he's free. Okay, let's look. I'm calling Larry right now. Hey, how are you, Larry? Yeah, it's Sue. Yeah, I know. Yeah. You know what? Ray and I are planning this big weekend camping trip with Paul and Karen. And we were wondering if you wanted to join us. Yep. Oh, I see. Okay. Well, I understand. Next time then. Okay, bye, Larry.
1: What's going on? Is he too busy with work or something?
0: Yeah, Larry said he couldn't come because his parents wouldn't let him.
1: Wait, what? He still lives with his parents?
0: Yeah, he does. Apparently, they have incredibly strict rules when it comes to overnight trips and sleepovers.
1: What? Larry's an adult. You gotta be kidding me.
0: Yeah, I know. He's in his 40s. Honestly, I can't believe it. I would never have expected him to not have flown the nest yet at this age. It's kind of wild that he still needs permission to go away for the weekend.
1: Yeah, that's crazy. Well, it's his loss. We're still going to have an amazing time. And hey, what about inviting Jason instead? He loves the outdoors.
0: Yeah, great idea. I'll call him right now. Right.
1: Never heard of a 40-year-old man that needs to ask his parents' permission.
0: I can't
1: to,
0: go. My
1: yeah,
0: parents won't
1: not
0: let
1: allowed.
0: Me.
1: Mom not says allowed. I can't go.
0: I've got to go get home by 9 p.m.
1: Yeah, that's crazy.
0: Yeah.
1: But it's funny.
0: You never know.
1: It's funny. And we don't know a Larry, do we?
0: No, I don't know.
1: Okay,
0: we do,
1: so Larry's fictional.
0: Yes, he is a fictional character. Okay, so flying the nest.
1: That means when you leave your parents' home and you go out into the great unknown and you live by yourself. Usually we used it in Western culture anyways when you go away to university.
0: Yeah.
1: And then they call, like, sometimes parents will have the empty nest syndrome.
0: Right.
1: Or they call them empty nesters because now, like, my mom experienced that. She told me that because it was just weird all of a sudden.
0: To, like, not have your kid at home.
1: Yeah, exactly. They're gone now. And it just happened, like, in a sense, it happened like that.
0: Mm. A nest, of course, is where birds have their eggs and then they rear their young.
1: And then when they get big, they fly away.
0: Exactly.
1: They fly the nest.
2: 맞아요. 새 둥지가 네스트잖아요. 그렇기 때문에 이 네스트가 어떤 보금자리나 집을 상징합니다. 그런데 아이들이 커서 장성해서 독립해가지고 집을 떠나게 되면은 they fly the nest or leave the nest 이렇게 표현을 하고 남아있는 부모님을 empty nester라고 표현을 많이 합니다. 좀 허전해지죠. 갑자기 집에 아이들이 없으니까 좀 허전하다. 이럴 때 you know, you become an empty nester. So yeah, I mean, this apparently dates back to the 19th century, the 1800s. But it's quite easy to picture, you know.
1: Yeah, exactly. Yeah, I think the empty nester syndrome, that became popular like in the 70s. And I remember in the 90s, or I guess it was early 2000, I guess it was 2000, when I was going to school, my parents and my friends' parents talking about it a lot. Like, they were nervous. They were kind of, you know, oh my God, we're going to be empty nesters. Mm. And especially like on my street too, because there were so many kids my age.
0: Yeah.
1: So then when everyone turned 18 or 19, it was like everyone started leaving at the same time.
0: Exactly. In Korea, it's kind of a more recent thing for people to leave their parents' homes when they turn, say, 20, for example.
1: Okay.
0: But then I found these days, because housing prices are so high, sometimes
2: grown children will return to their parents deliberately and live with them. But they don't need permission for everything, but still, yeah, exactly. You know, just sort of like roommates, kind of.
1: Yeah,
2: you know,
1: yeah. Like, I know people that it's not as if everybody in Western countries leaves at 18 or 19. One of my best friends, he went to college, so he did a 2-year college program. In Canada, university's 4 years. That's like Daihakyo, and then college is just a 2-year. It's a 2-year program, a little bit different. So he did a 2-year program, and then he was working the whole time, and then he just moved back to his parents' house.
2: Yeah.
1: He didn't move out until he got together with his wife. Like I think they bought a house before they got married. I think, but it was. And how old were we then? We were like, he was at least 30.
2: Right.
1: Because
2: he's
1: older than me, and I think I was around 30. That's like, he was like, sure. So he didn't move out of his parents' house until he was 30. Mm. And it seemed weird because all of our other friends had flown the nest. He was the only one. And then even his brother came back, and like his brother broke up with his girlfriend and moved back home as well.
2: Mm.
1: So some people do it.
2: Some do. There was an interesting article a couple of years ago I read about grown, mature children now returning to live with not their parents, but their grandparents.
1: Oh, really? Okay.
2: For financial reasons, but also because...
1: I think I remember that.
2: Yeah. Grandchildren and grandparents tend to get along better, sort of, or at least there's less nagging going on.
1: Yeah,
2: and,
1: maybe because the grandparents they want to just be left alone. If you can help them out, great, here and there. Mm-hmm. But for the most part, they're doing their own thing and they don't really care what you're doing.
2: And financially, if you have, you know, your grandparents with you or whoever, someone else living in the house with you, you know, there's less of a burden when it comes to rent, for example, and just utilities in general.
1: Yeah, and company. Yeah, it's just sometimes it's nice having someone there,
2: especially
1: for older people, because what if they have an emergency?
2: Oh, yeah.
1: Right? So it's just you've
2: practical.
1: At least got someone there. And then for the younger adults, they can save some money and maybe they've got some company too.
2: Sure. So instead of saying flying the nest, we can say leave the nest. Or you could just say moving out.
1: Move out.
2: Yeah,
1: that's usually what I would say, right? Yeah. Like, oh, we're going to move out.
2: Yeah.
1: There's one fun one, like to cut the apron strings.
2: Oh.
1: And that's when parents stop supporting you for everything. Oh. You don't rely on your parents. Like, it's like, I think it's parents that say it. Like, it's time to cut the apron strings. I'm not doing everything for you. I'm not going to fund your life.
2: Mm. You're on your own.
1: You're
2: now.
1: On your own. Like, you got to start, you got to stand on your own 2 feet. You got to make money, support yourself, take care of yourself. You're an adult now.
2: Yeah, these are all useful expressions.
1: Right.
2: Yep. So, from the kid's perspective, you leave the nest or you move out. From the parent's point of view, you might say, oh, it's time for you to stand on your own two feet.
1: Yeah, you got
2: to
1: fend for yourself now.
2: Mm. Fend for yourself. Yeah. We're going to cut the apron strings now. 이렇게 말할 수 있겠죠. 자, 이번 idiom은 to fly the nest 였습니다. Well, that's it for the 5 idioms we looked at this past week. Back in the groove, flip the script, break the mold, hold one's head high, and fly the nest. Let's move on with a song. We're going to listen to Foreigner now with I Want to Know What Love Is. See you on the flip side.